want to race, if you insist. At that price, I can't resist. That's right. That's right. That's right.

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And I'll be back for you, Jack, and I'll let the machine speak. That's right. That's right. That's right.

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Have mercy, Miss Percy. I done put a coon tune on this man. That's right. That's right. That's right.

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And it's real nice to have this piece of music back close to us. We're going to do you a little bit of Elizabeth Reed.

And we thank you. We're going to do another new piece of music here from a new album, Pattern Disruptive. A nice little tune called Love the Man.

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1: Live from NPR News in Washington, I'm Korva Coleman. Iran says it met with a U.S. delegation on the sidelines of the United Nations General Assembly and that Qatar served as the mediator. This meeting followed President Trump's address to the U.N. body. That's where he threatened that he could, quote, annihilate Iran if a deal is not reached. NPR's Hadil Alshalchi has more.
2: Iranian Foreign Ministry spokesperson Esmail Boqaei called the meeting with the U.S., quote, an interaction used to convey Iran's conditions, according to Iranian state media. Those conditions, he said, included halting of U.S. hostilities, an end to the U.S. naval blockade, and the release of Iranian funds. President Trump said earlier Tuesday that U.S. envoys met with Iranian officials for 3 hours. He said Iran must decide whether it will agree to a deal or face, quote, obliteration. The U.S. Special Envoy Steve Witkoff, who has been leading talks with Iran, said he felt, quote, very good following the meeting. Hadil Alshalchi, NPR News, Istanbul.
1: Chinese leader Xi Jinping is now heading toward the United States. It's his first state visit to the U.S. in more than a decade. NPR's Jennifer Pak reports from Beijing.
3: President Xi heads to Washington with Taiwan trade and tech expected to be high on his agenda. The last time Xi met Trump in May, they agreed to more stability. American studies scholar Wu Xingbo at Shanghai's Fudan University says it was the warmest he's seen U.S.-China relations in years. But since then, he says, things have been fragile.
4: In the last several months, the U.S. had continued to contain and pressure China.
3: Like imposing extra tariffs, blacklisting more Chinese firms, and banning new imports of Chinese humanoid robots. This visit, then, says Wu, is more about building mutual trust. Jennifer Pak, NPR News, Beijing.
1: The Trump administration is canceling the health insurance for 760,000 phantom enrollees on healthcare.gov. NPR's Selena Simmons-Duffin reports the government is providing few details about how it determined the health plans were not legitimate.
5: Trump administration officials explained in a press conference that they suspected fraudster brokers had signed up people who weren't eligible or who didn't even know they had been signed up. The fight against fraudulent brokers has been going on for years, says Cynthia Cox of the nonprofit health research organization KFF, but she questioned this approach.
6: There could have been collateral damage here.
5: If someone didn't file a claim, she points out, they might have just been healthy. And if they didn't respond to the notice in time, they might have just missed it. The Centers for Medicare and Medicaid Services did not respond to NPR's questions by airtime about what happens if there were mistakes and people had their plans canceled in error. Selena Simmons-Duffin, NPR News, Washington.
1: And you're listening to NPR News from Washington. The Justice Department has unsealed an indictment against a former U.S. postal worker. It accuses him of throwing out about 300 mail ballots that were intended for people casting ballots in Utah's June primary election. Officials say that the suspect told authorities in Utah he threw the ballots and other mail into a church dumpster. That was because he wanted to lighten his workload, he said, not because of a political reason. The U.S. military says an F-16 fighter jet crashed yesterday in Germany. The pilot sustained injuries after ejecting from the aircraft. Officials at the U.S. air base in western Germany say the cause of the jet crash is being investigated. Voting is now open for Fat Bear Week. The annual competition features the chunky brown bears of Alaska's Katmai National Park and Preserve. It draws fans from around the world. Alaska Public Media's Ava White reports.
7: A fat bear is a successful bear, and the 16 contenders are really chubby. Fat Bear Week celebrates how much weight the animals pack on from feasting on massive sockeye salmon runs. The bears are relatable to fans voting in the competition, like Landon Norman in Northwest Arkansas.
8: 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And it's bears doing what they want to do, getting fat.
7: You can vote for your favorite fat bear at fatbearweek.org through September 29th, when a weighty winner will be crowned. For NPR News, I'm Ava White in Anchorage.
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daughters put your hands together. Come on, come on, come on, come on, come on, come on, come on, let me hear you now. Whoa.

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I said, please.

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So if you'll excuse us for a minute. It's coming. Look at that, see, a band full of initiative. Now what have I done? We're doing that, actually we're going straight from here to Vegas, where we do a summer season when Elvis finishes. Now, so we said we were going to do some of the material from the past. Naturally we can't do any from the future, can we? So, I mean, it doesn't really... we like you to applaud, but there's times, you know? So, we've had many, many experiences. If you'll shut up a minute, I'll try and carry on. We've had many, many experiences around the world. Quite a few hairy ones. And a lot of good times with a lot of good people. And so...

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I can look at John Bonham. 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Ladies and gentlemen, straight from Savile Row, the man with only two cavities, John Bonham.

0: Thank you. This next song came to us after we completed a complete circle of the globe. And we'd ended up in Taiwan and Bangkok, and we've met lots of nice people, lots of lovely ladies, lots of good times. Sometimes we couldn't even understand the good times because they were in the wrong language, but nevertheless, the song remained the same.
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Ladies and gentlemen, if you'll all be seated, please. Please welcome with us Miss Janis Joplin.

playing is just about as folksy as the music is, because that's just about what kind of a feller I am. I was raised on beans and taters and cornbread. And I'm going to sing you a little old song here of sort of country philosophy. If a feller married, there went one of them big words. If a feller got married and he sort of got married to the wrong woman, or if the good Lord seed fit to set him free before he got too old and he made a mistake and married the wrong woman the second time, this is sort of the advice he gives out to the rest of them. This song's called I Wish I Was Single Again.

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1: Along with all the other ways that we're making history here tonight, there's something going to happen tonight that's never happened before, which is that one of the three writers of this next song, a man who is a San Francisco legend, is going to join us and sing it with us. 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
0: This is a thing originally recorded by Al Cooper called I Can't Keep Crying Sometimes.

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I can remember walking into the studio with all I had was the bass line. And I knew there was some, I had an idea. And I went in and I passed it around. And the next thing you know, we had a track. That was what was great about it. Plus, we were really lucky. The producer that produced me learned early on that we didn't need him in the studio. We knew what the music was, but they might not have been the session musicians that everybody knew, who was in the wrecking crew, but there was wrecking some music for them.

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0: thank you. 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And now I want to share all of the excitement with the men in back of me. Starting at my left, from New York City, and saxophone and keyboards, Tim Capella. Good to have a man around. And from Britain, on drums, Henry Spinetti. From Detroit, Michigan, on guitar, Paul Warren. And from Los Angeles, on bass guitar, Bob Knight. Also from Los Angeles, on guitar, James Rushton. The next one, been here a long time. Want to know who he is? Supporting the vocals and pianist, Kenny Muller! All right. I want to thank our production engineers, Finn Ba, Brian, and Mark.
1: All right.
0: And in case, just for the sake of knowing, I'm Tina. And so, now, I love you too. And so I want to sing a song for you now. And this one is called Help.

0: Thank you very much. Thank you. We're just tickled to death to be here in the great city of New York. We want to tell you that we've been a lot of places, and we've been here before, but never got to pick and sing for you. However, we're going to change that. We're going to do it to you for you here tonight. Anyway, he's Ken there's taking a picture, ain't you? Is that what you're doing? Come here, Ken. Get right out here, and we'll pose for you. Come on. Come on, Ken. Get right out here. Come on, Willie. Okay, wait a minute. Well, tell us when you're ready. Come here, Willie.
1: Okay. Hold it. Hold it.
0: Hold it. Now, wait a minute. Willie. Okay. Wait, let him. You ready, okay. Ken? Okay.
2: That's a little camera I picked up while we were in Germany recently.
0: What'd you say?
2: I said that was a little camera I picked up while we were in Germany recently.
0: Ken, we'll send you a print of that. We got a whole bunch of songs to sing for you. We hope you've heard some of them. We're going to get to that.
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1: Live from NPR News in Washington, I'm Korva Coleman. Iran says it met with a U.S. delegation on the sidelines of the United Nations General Assembly and that Qatar served as the mediator. This meeting followed President Trump's address to the U.N. body. That's where he threatened that he could, quote, annihilate Iran if a deal is not reached. NPR's Hadil Alshalchi has more.
2: Iranian Foreign Ministry spokesperson Esmail Boqaei called the meeting with the U.S., quote, an interaction used to convey Iran's conditions, according to Iranian state media. Those conditions, he said, included halting of U.S. hostilities, an end to the U.S. naval blockade, and the release of Iranian funds. President Trump said earlier Tuesday that U.S. envoys met with Iranian officials for 3 hours. He said Iran must decide whether it will agree to a deal or face, quote, obliteration. The U.S. Special Envoy Steve Witkoff, who has been leading talks with Iran, said he felt, quote, very good following the meeting. Hadil Alshalchi, NPR News, Istanbul.
1: Chinese leader Xi Jinping is now heading toward the United States. It's his first state visit to the U.S. in more than a decade. NPR's Jennifer Pak reports from Beijing.
3: President Xi heads to Washington with Taiwan trade and tech expected to be high on his agenda. The last time Xi met Trump in May, they agreed to more stability. American studies scholar Wu Xingbo at Shanghai's Fudan University says it was the warmest he's seen U.S.-China relations in years. But since then, he says, things have been fragile.
4: In the last several months, the U.S. had continued to contain and pressure China.
3: Like imposing extra tariffs, blacklisting more Chinese firms, and banning new imports of Chinese humanoid robots. This visit then, says Wu, is more about building mutual trust. Jennifer Pak, NPR News, Beijing.
1: The Trump administration is canceling the health insurance for 760,000 phantom enrollees on healthcare.gov. NPR's Selena Simmons-Duffin reports the government is providing few details about how it determined the health plans were not legitimate.
5: Trump administration officials explained in a press conference that they suspected fraudster brokers had signed up people who weren't eligible or who didn't even know they had been signed up. The fight against fraudulent brokers has been going on for years, says Cynthia Cox of the nonprofit health research organization KFF, but she questioned this approach.
6: There could have been collateral damage here.
5: If someone didn't file a claim, she points out, they might have just been healthy. And if they didn't respond to the notice in time, they might have just missed it. The Centers for Medicare and Medicaid Services did not respond to NPR's questions by airtime about what happens if there were mistakes and people had their plans canceled in error. Selena Simmons-Duffin, NPR News, Washington.
1: And you're listening to NPR News from Washington. The Justice Department has unsealed an indictment against a former U.S. postal worker. It accuses him of throwing out about 300 mail ballots that were intended for people casting ballots in Utah's June primary election. Officials say that the suspect told authorities in Utah he threw the ballots and other mail into a church dumpster. That was because he wanted to lighten his workload, he said, not because of a political reason. The U.S. military says an F-16 fighter jet crashed yesterday in Germany. The pilot sustained injuries after ejecting from the aircraft. Officials at the U.S. air base in western Germany say the cause of the jet crash is being investigated. Voting is now open for Fat Bear Week. The annual competition features the chunky brown bears of Alaska's Katmai National Park and Preserve. It draws fans from around the world. Alaska Public Media's Ava White reports.
7: A fat bear is a successful bear, and the 16 contenders are really chubby. Fat Bear Week celebrates how much weight the animals pack on from feasting on massive sockeye salmon runs. The bears are relatable to fans voting in the competition, like Landon Norman in Northwest Arkansas.
8: And I think that people can kind of find some inspiration from their resiliency. 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And it's bears doing what they want to do, getting fat.
7: You can vote for your favorite fat bear at fatbearweek.org through September 29th, when a weighty winner will be crowned. For NPR News, I'm Ava White in Anchorage.
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0: That is, somehow, I never seem to do nothing.

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The Paris Climate Accord is a modern utopia, impossible to imagine. But overcoming our environmental challenges is the only way we can survive. 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

Thank you. Hello. Hello, Tarrytown. How you guys feeling tonight? I'm so excited. We've been having such a blast putting this show together for you guys, and this is a really special night, and we're so happy that you guys are here. We're gonna play a bunch of Bob Dylan songs for you. And in a little bit, we're gonna have some guests come out, and it's all gonna be an amazing conglomeration of incredibly talented people and love and music, and I hope you're gonna have half as much

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Some lay down and hid their eyes and wept, and some did rest their chins upon their clenched hands and smiled.

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The last time we played here, David was with us, so this song sort of means a lot. It means a lot to me. I love to sing this song. It's a really beautiful piece. I love performing it with Ricard. This one's called Telling the Bees.

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1: Live from NPR News in Washington, I'm Korva Coleman. Iran says it met with a U.S. delegation on the sidelines of the United Nations General Assembly and that Qatar served as the mediator. This meeting followed President Trump's address to the U.N. body. That's where he threatened that he could, quote, annihilate Iran if a deal is not reached. NPR's Hadil Alshelchi has more.
2: Iranian Foreign Ministry spokesperson Esmail Boqaei called the meeting with the U.S., quote, an interaction used to convey Iran's conditions, according to Iranian state media. Those conditions, he said, included halting of U.S. hostilities, an end to the U.S. naval blockade, and the release of Iranian funds. President Trump said earlier Tuesday that U.S. envoys met with Iranian officials for 3 hours. He said Iran must decide whether it will agree to a deal or face, quote, obliteration. The U.S. Special Envoy Steve Witkoff, who has been leading talks with Iran, said he felt, quote, very good following the meeting. Hadil Alshalchi, NPR News, Istanbul.
1: Chinese leader Xi Jinping is now heading toward the United States. It's his first state visit to the U.S. in more than a decade. NPR's Jennifer Pak reports from Beijing.
3: President Xi heads to Washington with Taiwan trade and tech expected to be high on his agenda. The last time Xi met Trump in May, they agreed to more stability. American studies scholar Wu Xingbo at Shanghai's Fudan University says it was the warmest he's seen U.S.-China relations in years. But since then, he says, things have been fragile.
4: In the last several months, the U.S. had continued to contain and pressure China.
3: Like imposing extra tariffs, blacklisting more Chinese firms, and banning new imports of Chinese humanoid robots. This visit, then, says Wu, is more about building mutual trust. Jennifer Pak, NPR News, Beijing.
1: The Trump administration is canceling the health insurance for 760,000 phantom enrollees on healthcare.gov. NPR's Selena Simmons-Duffin reports the government is providing few details about how it determined the health plans were not legitimate.
5: Trump administration officials explained in a press conference that they suspected fraudster brokers had signed up people who weren't eligible or who didn't even know they had been signed up. The fight against fraudulent brokers has been going on for years, says Cynthia Cox of the nonprofit health research organization KFF, but she questioned this approach.
6: There could have been collateral damage here.
5: If someone didn't file a claim, she points out, they might have just been healthy. And if they didn't respond to the notice in time, they might have just missed it. The Centers for Medicare and Medicaid Services did not respond to NPR's questions by airtime about what happens if there were mistakes and people had their plans canceled in error. Selena Simmons-Duffin, NPR News, Washington.
1: And you're listening to NPR News from Washington. The Justice Department has unsealed an indictment against a former U.S. postal worker. It accuses him of throwing out about 300 mail ballots that were intended for people casting ballots in Utah's June primary election. Officials say that the suspect told authorities in Utah he threw the ballots and other mail into a church dumpster. That was because he wanted to lighten his workload, he said, not because of a political reason. The U.S. military says an F-16 fighter jet crashed yesterday in Germany. The pilot sustained injuries after ejecting from the aircraft. Officials at the U.S. air base in western Germany say the cause of the jet crash is being investigated. Voting is now open for Fat Bear Week. The annual competition features the chunky brown bears of Alaska's Katmai National Park and Preserve. It draws fans from around the world. Alaska Public Media's Ava White reports.
7: A fat bear is a successful bear, and the 16 contenders are really chubby. Fat Bear Week celebrates how much weight the animals pack on from feasting on massive sockeye salmon runs. The bears are relatable to fans voting in the competition, like Landon Norman in Northwest Arkansas.
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7: You can vote for your favorite fat bear at fatbearweek.org through September 29th, when a weighty winner will be crowned. For NPR News, I'm Ava White in Anchorage.
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getting cold. 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Think you one more in you, Red Rocks. Thank you guys so much for bearing with us all night. Oh, when I'm old, I will recall all the nights we spent outlaws. It's getting cold, that sun is cresting,

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1: 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So just for authenticity's sake, tonight I have the same thing. This song is called Why Should I Cry For You? Why should you cry for me? I don't know.

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And normally I'm willing to just make them up in front of you, but... When I make them up, they're usually rude. So, I sing, under the dark star sail. What's the next line? Oh. What? Oh, yeah, I know that. I know. Somebody with... Actually, the audience usually knows it better than I do. You clearly don't. Professional. Professional audience. Yeah. It's the same audience for every band, you know that? It's exactly the same people. Sorry. It's what? The words are up there? Come down here. Oh, here we go, here we go. They're a bit small, I must say. I knew I should have done it bigger. No, I'll just read through it. Okay. No, that's a different song, you fool. All right, okay, here we go. I'll stop again, I know. I'm not nervous, I'm just forgetful. That was sort of... It's the age. Right. It started well, too, didn't it?

Thank you. 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You again.

0: Beautiful.
1: Thank you very much. Woo.
0: Yeah. It's beautiful.
1: Fantastic.
0: Ladies and gentlemen, I'd like to take it that you know, you're a fantastic audience, and anytime you want us back here, just let us know, and we'll let you come back.

This is a mountain dulcimer from the Appalachian Mountains in America. It's a truly American folk instrument, right? And this was made for me by a girl named Joellen, who's from California. She does beautiful work. She's used all kinds of beautiful woods. Purple Heart for the sides and Cocoburro, which is kind of a ripply orange wood for the back. And for the sound hole, she's carved little stylized swallows. And on the tuning head, there's a hawk. And this is the 12th one that she's built, and everybody's always waiting for the next one that she does, you know? As far as the origin of it goes, there's some confusion. Some people say that the Scots, when they came to the Appalachians, were longing for their bagpipes, you know? So they built this thing because it had lots of drones to it. And some people say that, indeed, it was the Swedes who, longing for their zither, created it. And other people say that one day they just took a fiddle and stretched it out and put it on their lap. And anyway, here it is, the Appalachian dulcimer. And you can tune it any way you want to, just like any instrument, like the guitar or the piano. I'm going into a tuning now that I call Mathla tuning, because I found it as well as the song I'm going to play in Mathla, Crete. That was this place in Crete where a lot of people came to live in the caves, you know. And there were two big walls of caves on each side of a flat plain. And they looked like Halava cliffs. They're about that color. You know what Halava is? Well, that's what they looked like. And at night, they looked like big tenement buildings because people would have little fires going in their caves and all of the different levels would be lit up and kind of spots of light all over them. And at this point, this is last spring I'm talking about, there were a whole lot of people living there. I don't know, how many people do you think there were there? About 150 freaks from all over the place, from France and Canada and the United States of America and England, everywhere. And they used to eat at the Mermaid Cafe. Most people who didn't cook in their caves ate down at the Mermaid Cafe. They also did most of their drinking there because the guy who ran the place, Stelios, really liked all of the freaks. You know, he encouraged their business, not like other people in the town who sort of smiled and took your drax from you. Well, that's neither here nor there. On Easter, there was a family that came down the beach who decided that they were going to blend in with the freaks, you know, and they came wearing headbands that they'd made out of cloth, you know, that they'd ripped off of their pillowcases or something, and around their neck one man had a string with old curlers on it for his beads, and another guy had a zucchini squash threaded onto a string, painted bright red, and they gave us red Easter eggs and little breads with kind of an egg paste in the middle, and they were very nice, and the girl played.

0: Thank you.
1: 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Don't wander off. Don't wander off. Sometimes you and me will fly away.

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Well, obviously, I've played this with The Who thousands of times, but this is a slightly new version of it. And I'm going to bring Haim back on in the middle, because this was a kind of a rap that I did myself. I was standing around in the streets of Soho, making stuff up, scribbling it down sometimes, sometimes not. And it turned into a really cool Who song called Who Are You?

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Yeah, all right. 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Beautiful voices you got.

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And we didn't have electric lights like we have here tonight. We didn't have the piano and the guitars and the organ. We just clapped our hands. Like some of you are doing over there. Yeah. I believe you've been to church too. Yeah. All right. But oh my Lord, did we have service? And some evening I did a little late going to church. I began to walk a little fast because I didn't want to miss nothing, you know. The old dick would be singing the familiar hymns over here. And then we'd bow down around the monospect and begin to pray for the little boy and girl. And when he would begin to pray, some old sister, well, in the amen corner, would begin to moan. And I didn't understand that language.

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I can tell by the look on your face, you ain't got a job nowhere. Oh, that hurt me inside. I'm hurt me inside, baby. That ain't right. I want you to know that I'm a true believer in a love at first sight. Honey, I'm a true believer in a love at first sight. And she said, you may believe in a love at first sight, but you come up here all smelling like marijuana and everything. I ain't going out with you. Don't understand. I've been working real hard. I got this rock and roll band. Things are going pretty good. Things are going all right. I'll be playing out in Minneapolis tonight. Then everything began to change. Woman looked at me a whole different way. And she met my eyes and my eyes met hers. And then the strangest thing, something happened was so strange. Cause right then, at that very moment, the wind began to sing her name. It was coming on the wind. Coming on the wind. Yeah, I was singing a name. Yeah, I was coming so strong.

Yes, Lisa. Is the water warm enough? Yes, Lisa. Shall we begin? Yes, Lisa.

0: let's see. I don't know who wrote it for sure. We've been told that Doug Kershaw wrote it, and we've been told that Doug Kershaw's dad wrote it, and more than likely, they both wrote it, is where it's at. Because it was Inspiration that wrote this song. It's a tune about young bayou love. About slipping and sliding along the bogs, ripping off the clothes and running naked through the swamp grass and digging the swamp gas, and here we go. We have enough microphones for everyone to sing. This lovely little number.
1: Hello.
0: Which we usually close our show with.
2: There's
0: on stage.
2: There's something else we can do.
0: What is that? The electric version.
2: The heavy version.
0: We'd like to thank you all for making Nashville more than just another stop on a... This is going out from me to you.
2: Right.
0: What was this song?
1: That's a Bobby Sherman.
0: Something about, I just want to be yours. And
1: right.
0: Just yours only.
2: Yours only.
1: Yours only? No, man, it was the show must... whatever.
0: I don't know. Here we go.
2: That is the show starting to grow, blowing my nose.
0: This is called Biggie Liggy Line, Biggie Liggy Let It Go.

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Thank you for joining us here. Thank you for joining us at home.

I certainly wasn't right.

host. We appreciate that. Okay, it's nice to be with you. We're going to have some fun now. We do a few songs together.

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0: stage the Yardbirds make this number last 12 minutes, but we'll only give them 4 minutes to say, I'm a man.
1: I'm not a good boy, and he's a fan. I got in my pocket, a lot of folks laugh. I'm a man, I'm 21.

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We'll give you some more musical vibrations. Bob Marley and the Wailers, come on.

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Twin Town Experience, Bob Marley and the Wailers, musical prophets from Jamaica. 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

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It's called Blues for the Lost Days.

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I said, put some Grover pegs on it for me, would you? And he said, no, no, friction pegs, they're so beautiful, they'll be rosewood, and they stick. But they are very beautiful. So you just have to be patient for the beauty of rosewood, okay? Suppose the efficiency of the German...

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0: tell you what, hang on. I got stones in my passway. McCalliog. This is one. Anger. We'd very much like to do that, but we've lost three mandolins. And so instead, we'd like to do something that might entice the 9/10 male audience in this hall tonight to get up and be very groovy. Oh, God's truth, this is it. Very good. Right, this is for, hang on, who's that geezer whose name is on the bog wall? What was his name? Stand still. No, the bloke. This is for, I went downstairs. We've been here quite a long time, actually, as you can tell by the air condition. I went to the toilet, as people do. And you thought we didn't you? And on the wall, I saw somebody's name. Alan Whitehead.
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2: Live from NPR News in Washington, I'm Korva Coleman. Iran says it met with a U.S. delegation on the sidelines of the United Nations General Assembly and that Qatar served as the mediator. This meeting followed President Trump's address to the U.N. body. That's where he threatened that he could, quote, annihilate Iran if a deal is not reached. NPR's Hadil Alshelchi has more.
3: Iranian Foreign Ministry spokesperson Esmail Boqaei called the meeting with the U.S., quote, an interaction used to convey Iran's conditions, according to Iranian state media. Those conditions, he said, included halting of U.S. hostilities, an end to the U.S. naval blockade, and the release of Iranian funds. President Trump said earlier Tuesday that U.S. envoys met with Iranian officials for 3 hours. He said Iran must decide whether it will agree to a deal or face, quote, obliteration. The U.S. Special Envoy Steve Witkoff, who has been leading talks with Iran, said he felt, quote, very good following the meeting. Hadil Alshalchi, NPR News, Istanbul.
2: Chinese leader Xi Jinping is now heading toward the United States. It's his first state visit to the U.S. in more than a decade. NPR's Jennifer Pak reports from Beijing.
4: President Xi heads to Washington with Taiwan trade and tech expected to be high on his agenda. The last time Xi met Trump in May, they agreed to more stability. American studies scholar Wu Xingbo at Shanghai's Fudan University says it was the warmest he's seen U.S.-China relations in years. But since then, he says, things have been fragile.
5: In the last several months, the U.S. had continued to contain and pressure China.
4: Like imposing extra tariffs, blacklisting more Chinese firms, and banning new imports of Chinese humanoid robots. This visit, then, says Wu, is more about building mutual trust. Jennifer Pak, NPR News, Beijing.
2: The Trump administration is canceling the health insurance for 760,000 phantom enrollees on healthcare.gov. NPR's Selena Simmons-Duffin reports the government is providing few details about how it determined the health plans were not legitimate.
6: Trump administration officials explained in a press conference that they suspected fraudster brokers had signed up people who weren't eligible or who didn't even know they had been signed up. The fight against fraudulent brokers has been going on for years, says Cynthia Cox of the nonprofit health research organization KFF, but she questioned this approach.
7: There could have been collateral damage here.
6: If someone didn't file a claim, she points out, they might have just been healthy. And if they didn't respond to the notice in time, they might have just missed it. The Centers for Medicare and Medicaid Services did not respond to NPR's questions by airtime about what happens if there were mistakes and people had their plans canceled in error. Selena Simmons-Duffin, NPR News, Washington.
2: And you're listening to NPR News from Washington. The Justice Department has unsealed an indictment against a former U.S. postal worker. It accuses him of throwing out about 300 mail ballots that were intended for people casting ballots in Utah's June primary election. Officials say that the suspect told authorities in Utah he threw the ballots and other mail into a church dumpster. That was because he wanted to lighten his workload, he said, not because of a political reason. The U.S. military says an F-16 fighter jet crashed yesterday in Germany. The pilot sustained injuries after ejecting from the aircraft. Officials at the U.S. air base in western Germany say the cause of the jet crash is being investigated. Voting is now open for Fat Bear Week. The annual competition features the chunky brown bears of Alaska's Katmai National Park and Preserve. It draws fans from around the world. Alaska Public Media's Ava White reports.
8: A fat bear is a successful bear, and the 16 contenders are really chubby. 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

pretend to kill themselves. You all know the kind of person that pretends to kill his or herself. The kind of a person who can never do anything right. When these people pretend to kill themselves, you always say to yourself, why do they always fuck it up? Why don't they just get it over with then and stop calling me at 5 o'clock in the morning to tell you how they're gonna slash their wrist or take some more pills or all these terrible ways they expect they're gonna croak themselves and you are supposed to feel sorry for them. Now where is that at? These people are fucked up. You see, there ain't no use in living. It's all a waste of time. Wait a minute, stop, stop. This is a little too fast for it. You think so? Slow it down? Yeah. That's better.

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Now wait a minute. Now wait a minute. Bring the band on down behind me. What are you guys, tired? Now look here. I want you to sing this song. We're recording this fucking thing, and I want some background vocals. Now let's go.

This is the number we always play when people ask us to play more. Because we know that after we play this, they couldn't possibly ever want to hear us again. Four years ago, in Canada, I think it was in Toronto, there was a thing that happened with the symphony orchestra where there was an American composer named Edgar Varese. It was quite a spiffy composer. The Americans didn't give a shit about him, you know, because he was writing stuff that was too weird for their ears. But it just so happened he was about 80 years old, and when composers get that old, certain segments of the musical population begin to get a conscience about the fact that they never played this man's music, you know? And he was really writing some heavy stuff, but nobody wanted to hear it. So Canada decided, well, we're a very cultural nation. We will have a performance of this man's music. So they had this Varese concert, and they bring Mr. Varese up, you know, doddering old man. Here he is, been writing for a long time. Hardly ever gets to hear any of his music, and Canada was going to do him a favor, and they're going to play some of his tunes for him. So they played this one piece that he wrote called Désert, which is a composition for orchestra with interpolations of electronic tape, you know, pre-recorded sounds. And some of the great Canadian musicians were there playing in the orchestra, and they hated the music, and they played it really bad. And when the tape sections came in, the musicians on stage sat there and laughed all the way through it. And then the audience started laughing. And at the end of the performance, Varese stood up and applauded for the orchestra. We're going to play a piece of music that was written by Edgar Varese, and we're going to ruin it for you. But you'll be able to identify with it anyway. It consists of the first 10 bars or so of a woodwind piece that he wrote called Octander.

0: the mothers of invention.
1: Hold it. Can we play another one? Is it gonna, will that make a mess? I must say, this is a rather unprecedented response for the bullshit that we do. So sit down, we'll do some more if you like it.

Dankeschön!

0: just got out his floss and started cleaning his fangs. So I shot him with my shooter, said, bang, bang, bang. And then the sucker just laughed and said,
1: put it away, you know I ate all up. Now what you gonna say?
0: You ate my Chrissy?
1: Yeah, titties and all.
0: Well, what about the beer then?
1: Now were the cans this tall?
0: Even her boots?
1: Would I lie to you?
0: Shit, you must have been hungry.
1: Yeah, this is true.
0: Well, don't they pay you good for the stuff that you do?
1: Well, you know, I can't complain when the checks come through.
0: Well, I want my Chrissy.
1: Oh, yeah?
0: And I want my beer, so you just barf it back up. Now, devil, do you hear?
1: Blow it out your ass, motorcycle man! I mean, I am the devil, do you understand? Just what will you give me for your titties and beer? I suppose you noticed this little contract here.
0: You're goddamn right, you son of a whore. That's
1: that.
0: About the only reason I learned writing for.
1: Oh, yeah?
0: Give me that paper. Bet your mask I'll sign, because I need a beer and it's titty squeezing time.
1: Man, you can't fool me. You ain't that bad.
0: Oh, yeah?
1: Why, you should have seen some of the souls that I had. Man, there was Milhouse Nixon and Agnew too. And both of those suckers was worse than you.
0: Well, let's make a deal if you think that's true. I mean, you're supposed to be the devil, so what you gonna do?
1: Well, I don't know, man. You know, maybe you aren't the right cat for the job after all.
0: Hey, listen, you can have my soul. It's a mean little sucker about 1,000 years old. But once you get it, you can't give it back. You gotta keep it forever, and that's a natural fact.
1: Forever? Now wait, wait a
0: minute.
1: That's
0: right.
1: Now I'm really sure that, I don't think you're the right
0: guy. Hey, listen,
1: cat.
0: You know, I'm the kind of a person, I don't mind going to hell so long as I get a good deal, you know?
1: Oh, yeah?
0: Yeah. I mean, are you the kind of a person that will give me a good deal?
1: I don't know, man. I don't
0: Hey, look,
1: know.
0: I'll tell you what. I'll give anything to make this deal. Can we negotiate?
1: Well, you know,
0: All right, look. If I